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Oh, Jesus. I love you, God. I love you. Hey, God. How you allowed me to keep my mind after 13 of my

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living God. How many know we serve a living God? Listen, and the next time the devil gets on your track, all you got to do is open your mouth

fellas. They sound so good, don't they? Now on tonight, we're not talking about tomorrow because tomorrow's not promised. But on tonight, y'all gonna help me sing this song. Don't y'all get scared now. Now this is what I want you to say on this time, on this side. On this side.

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And it's not complicated. 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My word for victory is Jesus.

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But on tonight, y'all gonna help me sing this song. 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Now this is what I want you to say on this time, on this side. 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
1: I was just a little lad, about 7 years old, sitting in Memphis, Tennessee, at our national convocation of the Church of God in Christ, under the leadership of the late Bishop C.H. Mason. And they used to come on the air, the national convocation, with this song, Just Jesus, every night. And I remember that all the way up until now. Because when I look around at everything else, it's just Jesus. It ain't about Jonathan Greer. It's not about the choir. It's not about Cathedral Faith Family. It's not about you. It's just Jesus. If you don't have Jesus, you don't have no essence, no importance. And that's why I said tonight, you got to recognize when it all boils down, if you don't have Jesus, you don't have nothing.

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0: foundation of family is being tested on every side. When we come together as a family with a message of hope, a message of love. 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
0: Our egos aside.
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0: and denying
1: our pride.
0: Listen, life is too short.

0: 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It's important
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0: embrace this time.
1: I got good news for you.
0: God has come to heal the family.
1: God has come to heal the family. Come, let us reason.
0: Come, let's reason.
1: And we're putting our egos aside. We're forgetting now.
0: Forgetting our past.
1: And we're letting go of our pride.
0: And denying our pride.
1: Listen, life is too short.
0: Life is too short.
1: Make a choice to be happy.
0: For us to live sad.
1: Grab hold to everything good.
0: The good.
1: And use your bad experiences
0: from the bad
1: for a testimony.

0: It's a supernatural healing.
1: It's happening.
0: The Lord has come.
1: God has come.
0: Brothers are coming together. Sisters are coming together. Say it again. There's a healing.
1: There's a healing.
0: He's working it out. He's working it out.
1: A healing.
0: The Lord is working it out.

Can I get a witness in here tonight? I just get one or two witnesses that realize that you're here because of God's grace and mercy. Because God thought enough of you to preserve your life. You didn't die in that car accident, but he made you better. Claim out with a testimony. My God, he didn't let it be. It passed over. Over me. Can we say it like we do in rehearsal?

oftentimes we get so caught up in what we're going through that we start complaining, Lord, why me? Why me? Why me? What you need to do, one day out of your busy schedule, take the time out. Visit a hospital, MD Anderson. Walk up and down those corridors. And I guarantee you, you'll come back saying, I won't complain. Give him some love as he comes.

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Can I say it one more time?

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0: because of all the emails and the letters and the phone calls we received of you telling us how you were encouraged from the struggle is over. I decided to ask God to give me another word of encouragement to encourage his people. So I got some old young people. Butterfly praises. Let's encourage someone. Listen.
1: Things may not be looking up.
0: Yeah.
1: But it's okay.
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0: You are invited to tune in every day at 12:30 p.m. on this station for Fly High Radio Broadcast, which is an outreach ministry of Passage Family Church. You'll experience the anointed and powerful teachings of Pastor George Dix, Jr. We believe your life will be changed and you will soar into the next dimension God has for you. My husband, Pastor George Dix, Jr., and I, along with the partners of Passage Family Church, encourage you to fly high. I'm Lady Michelle.
1: Hello, everybody, and thank you for joining us tonight. I'm really excited about these few moments that we have to get into the Word. I really believe that tonight is a special night. The Lord has placed something on my spirit that really is a follow-up to something that I ministered to the congregation during our resurrection series. But before we get started, I'm asking you right where you are, just bow your heads with me. Just bow your heads, and then we're going to get right into the Word after we make our faith confession. Father, in the name of Jesus, we thank you tonight for all that you have done and for what you are doing in our lives. Without you, God, we are helpless, and we recognize that. But Lord, we also know, according to your word, that with Christ we can do, through him, we can do all things. So, Father, we bless you tonight. We thank you. We glorify you. We magnify your name, for you are our God, and we are your children. Tonight, we invite your presence in our homes and in our houses and wherever we may be, in our offices and wherever we're traveling. And we ask you, Lord, to minister to us by way of your Holy Spirit in a way that only you can. Through this, your messenger, we ask in the matchless name of Jesus. And everybody said, amen. Amen. Amen. Now, I wanted to pray for you right off the bat because I'm really believing tonight that what the Lord wants to do in your heart is going to require that we be in tune to him and to him first up more than anything else, as always, quite honestly. But now, if you will, right where you are, take your Kingdom Constitution, your Bible. Your Bible is so important. It is the Word of God, and its application to our lives makes a huge difference in our ability to succeed in life. So if you will, take your Bibles, take your Kingdom Constitution, and make this faith confession with me. I hear the Word. I believe the Word. I receive the Word. I will never be the same again. I am forever changed by the Word. Please, somebody say the Word of God. Now, while you're standing or while you have the Kingdom Constitution, turn with me, if you will, to the very first book of the New Testament, the Gospel according to St. Matthew, chapter 5. The very first book of the New Testament, the Gospel of St. Matthew, chapter 5. And I'll be reading three verses, verse 14, 15, and 16. While you're finding it, I want to remind you that the Bible says the grass withers and the flowers fade, but the word of our God shall stand forever. Church, we are standing on the promises of God. And our vision here is an ever-expanding global community of Christ disciples living the victorious life. Our passage tonight reads as follows. Ye are the light of the world, a city that is set on a hill cannot be hid. Neither do men light a candle and put it under a bushel, but on a candlestick, and it giveth light unto all that are in the house. Our final verse says, Jesus says, let your light so shine before men that they may see your good works and glorify your Father which is in heaven. Now, I want to read that last verse just once more. It says, let your light, Jesus said, let your light so shine before men that they may see your good works and glorify your Father, which is in heaven. Tonight, I want to minister to you briefly on the topic, come join my crowd. Come join my crowd. My subtopic is, let's grow together. Let's grow together. You may be seated and let's get ready to get into the Word. We've already prayed. Recently, I completed a resurrection series entitled, I Came Out, You Came Out, But What About Our Brother? And it was a second part of it. It was a four-part series entitled, the first two parts of that series, the first two messages in that series was entitled something different. It was take off your grave clothes and come out of your tomb. The whole point of tonight's message is a follow-up to the two-part series that we just finished entitled, I Came Out, You Came Out. We're talking about coming out of our tomb, coming out of our past, coming out of our sin, coming out of our situations, coming out of whatever is putting distance between us and God. I came out, you came out, but what about our brother? So tonight I want to briefly ask you a question or two, and I want to start by asking you, is your sister worth saving? Is your sister worth saving? Did I hear somebody seemingly say something like, "My Lord, teacher, my Lord, what did you just ask me? Is my sister worth saving?" Well, let me just ask you one more time. I really want this to get into your spirit. I want you to really think about what I'm asking you. Is your sister worth saving? More broadly, is your sister, is your brother, is your ex-friend or your coworker worth saving? Are the people around you, the people within your reach, worth saving? And yes, I'm talking about both those ones who you like as well as those who you don't like. I'm talking about your BFF, your best friend forever. I'm speaking of your running buddy, your soulmate, your spouse of 15 or 30 years or however long it happens to be, your prayer partner. Are they worth saving? Are they worth saving? But also I'm talking about those persons who two-timed you or cursed you out, lied on you, treated you like dirt, those people who you have a bad memory of every time you see them. I'm talking about people who smile in your face but backstab you. Are those people who stole your money and your honey? You know, what I'm asking you tonight is, do you have room in your heart to reach out beyond what is comfortable for you and to save your sister or your brother? So my question again remains, and I just want to dwell on this, are you willing, or is your sister worth saving? You might be thinking, what kind of question is that to ask? Because frankly, Pastor, frankly, Brother Teacher, I don't have a heaven or a hell or even a purgatory to put anyone else in, including myself. So why are you asking me? Do I want to save my sister, or my brother, or is your sister worth saving? Well, let me be clear. Let me be clear here. My point is this. If you had a surefire way of favorably influencing the quality of life or the destiny of the people within your reach, would it be worth the inconvenience? Would it be worth a little disruption to your personal priorities or to your personal plans? Would it be worth the risk of a little embarrassment? With good cause, allow me to press this point just a little bit further. Is your sister or your brother worth saving if it were a matter of life and death? You know, you still might be thinking, well, why? I just don't follow you, Pastor. I don't understand. Of course, the answer would be yes, you might be saying. But I'm talking about, are you ready to break out of your comfort zone to make a difference and to do something about your brother and sister who have not yet come out of the tomb? If given the opportunity, would you seriously consider, that's what I'm talking about, would you seriously consider stepping out of your comfort zone and putting your hurt, putting your animosity, putting your reasoning aside and do what Jesus commanded? Now, we can go to church and we can shout and we can sing and we can preach and we can tell other people what they need to do. And in our hearts, we know there are some people right in our own circle that we refuse. Now, I'm talking to saved folk tonight. I'm talking to saved folk, people who are professing to have a personal relationship with Jesus Christ, people who have placed their faith in the person and the finished work of Jesus Christ, people who have placed their faith in his redemptive work in their lives, his redemptive work on the cross. Are you willing to put the hurt aside? Are you willing to put the anger aside? Or are you willing to put the reasoning aside, your reasoning aside, you know, justifying why you don't do what you don't do, and just go ahead and break down and break out and do what Jesus commanded? Are you ready to go there yet? Because if you're not ready, I'm hoping that tonight by and through this message, and most importantly by the power of the Holy Spirit, that you are going to see not only the necessity, but the need for you to make the decision right now, tonight. It's time to go get your sister It's time to go get your brother. Well, you have the opportunity. You might be thinking you don't, but you have the opportunity. And the opportunity, my friend, is right now. Go get your sister. Go get your brother. Shine a little light on them. The opportunity is now. Put the past behind you. Put pride on the shelf. Put indifference and procrastination in the trash can. Dispense with it. Why? Because if your sister or brother knows and you know that they are not truly following Jesus, everybody knows. Nobody's, that they're not professing. It's not a matter whether or not you are judging them or declaring their salvation positive or negative. No, the point is they don't profess. They don't declare. They don't act like it. They don't believe it. They're open about it. And you know it too. We know that they're not truly following and living for Jesus, and they are not enjoying the blessed life. And you see them struggling without a hope. You see that according to the word of God, they're headed in the wrong direction. I'm not trying to get you to get up off of the seat of do-nothingism and the seat of passivity and say, Lord, I'm going to do something about this. I put it off long enough. I'm going to make that phone call to my sister tonight. I'm going to text my brother tonight. My coworker, when I see them in the morning, I'll be prayed up. I'll be going there on a mission to save my sister, to save my brother. They are not enjoying the blessed life, and you know it. And then they, if that's the case, then they are either in the wrong crowd and or they are in need of you to shine some light their way. You see this right here, this little flashlight I got? I'm saying that you need to shine some light. When you show up, somebody that needs the light of Christ in their life needs to feel and sense the light that exudes from you. I'm encouraging you to show up somewhere, whether it's on the internet, whether it's at somebody's doorstep, whether it's at the water cooler on your job, but it's time to shine a little light. Shine a little light. You know, you saved, you happy, you live in the blessed life, but what about your sister? What about your brother? What about your coat? What about your neighbor? What about your neighbor? You know they need you. They need you to shine a little light on them. So go get them. That's what I'm saying. I'm just saying what Jesus said. Go get them. Go get them. Go get them. Make some disciples out of them. Go get them. Go get your sister. I don't want you to forget this. I'm probably going to say it 100 times or less before the night is over. Go get your sister. Go get your brother. Go get your neighbor. Go get your son. Go get your daughter. Go get them. Go get them. I know they have been resisting you, don't want to see you no more about talking about Jesus, but I'm just telling you to take the risk and do what Jesus said to do. Go get them. Go get them. Don't let another day go by without you prayerfully being led of the Holy Spirit to reach out beyond your comfort zone. I know you say, I done did that, Pastor. I done tried that 100 times. What I'm telling you tonight, go get them. The opportunity is now. Go get them. Shine some light on them. Sometimes just showing up and letting your positive light shine and letting them see that you're really serious about your relationship with God and that you get it. You get it. That you can't just summarily walk on up into heaven and forget your brother and forget your sister. No, shine some light on them. Show up. Open your mouth. If they are not truly following Jesus, they are spiritually suffocating. Now, I know that if you were to see somebody in a restaurant choking because they had swallowed something, then quite likely you would either call 911 or if you knew what to do, you might go over there and try to help. I just want to ask you something more serious than natural or physical death is living spiritually dead. In other words, outside of a relationship with God. Can the church stand? This should not happen on our watch. We cannot afford to be comfortable riding around in our nice cars, wearing our jewelry, going to our job, and seeing a whole swarm of people going to hell, professing even to not believe God. And we be okay with that. Not on my watch. I'm just asking you to join me. Let's go get our brother. Let's go get our sister. Let's stop making the excuses And by the way, the person you might need to get might need to be yourself. It might just be time for you to hear. It may just be time for you to open your heart to the knocking of heaven's door, heaven's hand on your heart's door. If they are not truly following Jesus, if they are not professing to be saved, don't be comfortable with that. I don't care how long it's been going on. I don't care if they're 90 years old. Don't be comfortable with that. We have been commissioned by the Son of the living God to go get our sister, go get our brother, and not just try to convert them and get them in the church, but make a disciple out of them. A disciple is one who's learned, one who is a disciplined follower. It's time to get out of the mold. It's time to stop being happy-go-lucky and okay with people going to hell. Oh my God, did I say that? Yes, it's time to not be happy or not be okay. We're letting people right within our reach, right within our reach, go to hell or live absent the blessed life that's available to them. If they're not living for the Lord, if they are not truly following Jesus, they are, again, spiritually suffocating. They are in need of light. And the good news is you got the light. Jesus said, we are the light of the world. There's an influence that comes with us. The power of the Holy Spirit that exudes, if you will, from us makes a difference in the atmosphere. Sometimes just your presence, if you're in tune with heaven, can make a difference on somebody's life. They're in need of salvation. That's what I'm screaming. They're in need of salvation. Everybody, including you, may have previously written them off. Nobody don't believe in them no more. They've gone too far south. They're way out there in left field somewhere. They might even be hating on you. They might not. They may have told you they don't ever want to see you again. Tonight, I'm just telling you, go get your sister. Go get your brother. The devil can tie somebody's mind up in a knot and make you believe that they really don't want help. In reality, they're screaming for help. Please, y'all, come get me. Sometimes pride won't allow them to just let down their guard and talk to you or let you talk to them. So even if everybody previously have thrown them out the back door, including you, go out there in the backyard, pick them up, brush them off, go get them. Go get them. In fact, if the truth be told, you are perhaps sick and tired of being rejected because your sister, your brother is sick and tired of you. You know it. Don't let that stop you. This is a matter of life and death. This is a matter of eternity and destiny. This is a matter of trusting God, believing God, and making a difference in somebody's life or not. And besides that, everybody knows that not only are they sick and tired of you, and you're sick and tired of being rejected. Besides that, everybody knows that you have your own issues and situations that you need to be tending to. Let me tell you that that is a trick of the devil. Yeah, I know. You got some sin in your life. You ain't perfect. Raise your hand if you're perfect. I didn't see not one hand go up, not even through this camera. I didn't see. Okay. No, you're not perfect. And no, I'm not making an excuse or condoning sin in any of our lives, including mine. But what I'm telling you, even if you got issues going on, don't let that stop you from listening to what the Lord. There's a reason why you signed on tonight. Because, see, everybody else might think you got it going on. But the reality is, you know that the Lord has been encouraging you to speak to one of your brothers or sisters, or at least tonight he's telling you to do that. And so it's time to act. So even if you know you got some issues and you're not everywhere in every corner where you need to be, don't let that stop you. Not one more time. Don't let that stop you. It stopped you too long. And there are too many people that need you to open your mouth. Too many people that need you to reach out. Too many people need you to just pause just long enough to reach out and to save them. Save them with the gospel. Because it's the gospel that is the power that makes the difference. We in of ourselves can't save anybody, but the gospel does. The Bible, Paul said, I'm not ashamed of the gospel either. Sometimes we keep our God, we keep our religion or we keep our salvation a secret inside the church or in our home, maybe in our car riding. Then we get to work with somebody different. But Paul said, I'm not ashamed. I'm asking you not to be ashamed no more. Why don't you just break out the mold and take your Bible to work one day? Ooh, that would be something fresh, wouldn't it? Take your Bible to work. Put it on the dashboard of your car so when your friend or right there on the seat so your friend can see. I mean, from your heart, just make your mind up that you're not going to be a closet Christian anymore. You're going to be somebody that goes out and makes disciples, somebody that goes out and wins the lost. That's what we have been called to. It's the good work of the Great Commission that Jesus gave all of us to do. In fact, you might feel overburdened already with too much stuff on your plate to go throwing a life raft out or a life ring to someone else. I know you got a lot on you. You might say, wait a minute, I just got too much going on right now. I can't go save nobody else. No, no, that's a part of the problem. If you can ever get your thoughts off of you and what you're going through and be obedient to the call of God on your life to reach out and go get your sister. She's screaming for you. You might say, no, she ain't. Yes, she is. She's screaming for help. Your brother is screaming for help. They need help. It don't look nothing like a scream. It don't sound anything like a scream because why? It's being camouflaged with looking like everything's going all right, looking like they don't want you. But the devil has wrapped them up in a knot. I'm telling you to go get your sister. Go get your sister. Go get your brother. On top of all this, there is a new level of competition going on. It's not just our own resistance or apathy about reaching out. There's a new level of competition, bad competition. In this fast-paced, high-tech, entertainment-oriented world that we live in today, more and more people are quickly becoming fixated, preoccupied, fixated on what the crowd is doing. So it's not just you. I mean, people now, your sister and your brother, your neighbor, your son, your daughter, your coworker has been distracted with what's going on with the crowd now. It's not just you not being willing to go after them. The crowd got their attention. They're fixated on it. So the so-called crowd or popular culture has always been a factor in any society. But now, in large part due to new and sophisticated technology, the so-called crowd is wielding more clout and more influence over people's choices and directions than ever before. I'm going to explain that. So you might say, what do you mean, teacher? Well, let me just explain it. I mean that through technology, y'all, it's huge competition now, even to the church. Through technology, adults and children alike, educated and uneducated, saved and unsaved, churched and unchurched, adults and children are being drawn and captivated in droves by the activities and the movements of the masses. It is so easy to see what's going on in Japan and Spain and in Africa, in North America, South America. You can see whatever is going on anywhere with any crowd, with any society, with the flick of a button almost on your smartphone. The smartphone and other high-tech devices are now making it possible to see and or hear the latest trends and the shifts in any crowd or society across the globe. And it's having a profound effect on how people view the world and even how they view their own lives. And not only that, virtually anyone can almost instantaneously gather a crowd. With that little smartphone can almost instantaneously gather a crowd or connect with a crowd, entertain a crowd, influence a crowd, and sometimes even mobilize a crowd. Unfortunately, one of the side effects of this situation is that now, more than ever, It has become terribly easy to get sidetracked or preoccupied. Even the believer can become sidetracked and preoccupied with things that really don't or shouldn't matter, or with things that tend to counter their progress or their success. There's just so much available now. It's a mean world out there. And not only do we have to battle with people resisting us, we have to be aware that there are other things pulling on their attention. The situation works much like subliminal messaging in the movies. Mentally, you don't even realize what's going on, but there are subconscious graphics slid into certain movies, particularly in the pre part. What do you call them? The previews of a movie, when you're at the movies and they'll show previews. There are things that they put in there, like they'll show popcorn. You can't see it with the natural eye. They'll show popcorn and drinks and candy, subliminal messaging to get you and to make it appeal to you to go get some. That's how our phones and technology, unfortunately, it can be used for good, but the world and Satan are using them for things that are counterculture and counter to the will of God. Your flesh is being stimulated and enticed by it. And in fact, even the best of us can find ourselves spending inordinate amounts of time and energy, maybe even money, on things that only serve to distract us from much more important and meaningful pursuits in life. Things like senseless fads.

0: to come join your crowd, not the crowd that's out there working against the church, working against the things of God. But tell them to come join your crowd. Secular society has its own worldly crowd. I believe that the church needs a godly life-enriching crowd, a godly life-enriching crowd. So be bold and step out of your comfort. Don't be so lax. Don't be comfortable not on one more day with allowing your brother to be outside of the bond of safety, your sister to be outside of the bond of safety for the kingdom's sake, for Christ's sake. Gather a crowd. Connect with a crowd. Fellowship with a crowd. Mobilize a crowd, a good crowd. Don't be fearful of failing either. Don't be fearful of rejection. It's worth the effort.
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2: 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All right. Anybody remember these kind of songs? See, I got a few on this side that already picked it up.

the Lord. Praise the Lord. This is the day that the Lord has made. Somebody ought to be rejoicing. You will never see this day again. He's kept you and he blessed you and he held you and

I'm Amber. Please tune in every first and third Saturday from 12 to 12:30 to Anchored in Christ, where we discuss issues that matter most and dive into how we can deepen our faith, find purpose, navigate relationships, and grow closer to our Lord and Savior. Don't miss the chance to grow stronger, walk boldly, and most importantly, get anchored in Christ.

break open. And the way he's going to do it is through us. And when we're open to hear from him, we're open to allow him to flow through us, then that's when we're going to see victory. And I don't know what's happening in the air, but I do know that he is a chain breaker. I do know that he can pull down strongholds and that he can change mindsets and culture. And so I'm going to need you to help me tonight, because we're going to push back some darkness. I'm going to need you to help me tonight, because we're going to break up some plans that the enemy has. I'm going to need you to help me tonight.

4. And I feel like, I don't know who you are, and God gave me a word for you tonight, but I felt prophetically that there are some people in this room who God wants to send back to a place that he anointed them to be a deliverer. It's going to make sense. But I feel like somebody ran out of position because they were just trying to escape. And God said that I didn't just call you to be a survivor, I called you to be a deliverer. So you got to go back to the place where you felt oppressed because you left some favor on the table. There's some favor on the table, and you can't lay hold of your next until you go back and get the favor you left on your table. I'm going to speak from Exodus 3. Exodus 3. Verse 9, I'm reading from the New King James Version. And my text begins, it says, "Now therefore, behold, the cry of the children of Israel has come to me, and I have also seen the oppression with which the Egyptians oppressed them. Come now, therefore, and I will send you to Pharaoh that you may bring my people, the children of Israel,

out of Egypt. But Moses said to God, "Who am I that I should go to Pharaoh and that I should bring the children of Israel out of Egypt?" So he said, "I will certainly be with you, and this shall be a sign to you that I have sent you. When you have brought the people out of Egypt, you shall serve God on this mountain." Father, you told me that you were going to send people into this room who needed to hear this word. So, Father, it is my prayer that you would remove any thoughts and plans that I had for how this evening is supposed to go, and that you would take control to the extent that this word reaches the heart of the person that it is meant for. Father, if it's just one person, I know that that's enough for you, because you have been using one person to radically change generation after generation after generation. But, Father, if you use two or three of us, we would be satisfied, because at the end of the day, we just want to be used by you. So, Father, I turn myself over to you and I say, have your way, great God that you are, and let glory fall in this place. And let that glory overflow until it saturates our city, our state, our nation, and then our world, because that's the kind of God we serve. No limits, no boundaries, just your grace, your anointing, standing tall in me, in Jesus' name. Amen. Amen. You guys can be seated. I was studying this text, trying to understand what God is doing and saying to Moses, because I believe that as I was reading it just for my own edification. But I was really struck by this idea of God using Moses. I've been starting from the beginning of the Bible, and I realized that God used so many men who had great faith and great courage. But for some reason, God decides to use Moses. Moses is not necessarily someone who starts off with this great faith. As a matter of fact, Moses is unsure. He's unsure of who he is and why he is positioned, where he is positioned. And I was really intrigued by this because I wanted to understand, how is it that God uses people who are unsure? For so many of us, it's easy to understand why he uses people of great faith and people who have extreme confidence. But every now and then, he uses someone who was unsure of themselves. And I wanted to dig into this and understand, what is it about Moses? What is it about what God wants to do in the earth that he used someone who was unsure? And it dawned on me that part of the reason why he uses Moses is because Moses was so unsure about who he was that he had to rely on what God told him to do. Yeah, because sometimes when we're confident in the way that we think and the way that we plan and the way that we can do things, then God is like our last resort after our plans haven't worked out. But when God uses people who are unsure, he uses them because he realizes that when he sends them somewhere, that they're not going to get carried off into their own plans, that they are going to be so dependent on what he says and how he says to do it, that they literally will not make a move unless God says move. And they won't say a word unless God opens up their mouth and gives them what it is to speak. And I love this about Moses. All of just about chapter 3 and chapter 4 is about Moses being unsure about why God would use him. And yet God decides to send him back to a place of uncertainty at a time that he has finally found a way to be sure. You see, Moses left Egypt because he is a Hebrew boy who was born in this time where the Hebrew children were being slaughtered, and yet he gets pulled into Pharaoh's house. So he's a Hebrew boy being raised in an Egyptian house. He's not quite Hebrew. He's not quite Egyptian. So what he decides to do is he runs. He runs away from the uncertainty. He runs away from the confusion. He runs away from the risk of being rejected. He runs away from things that make him question himself, not realizing that when he ran away, that he was not just running away from that identity that confused him, but he also ran away from the favor that placed him in that situation in the first place. I was thinking about this,
I was thinking there are two types of people in the world. There are the types of people who send food back at a restaurant. And the type of people who sit there and cringe while the person they're with sends the food back at the restaurant. I am the latter. I cringe when people send their food back. I can't stand it. I feel like, Jesus, I hope that the food comes back the way that it is supposed to come back, with no saliva or extra ingredients in it. I will sit there and eat something that is not exactly what I ordered to avoid the complications of sending food back. And yet the person who sends food back has a vision for what they ordered. They have a vision for what it's supposed to look like. And unless it fulfills that vision, then it needs to go back to the kitchen. They don't care how much longer we gonna be waiting for their steak to get off the grill because they couldn't eat it with a little bit of pink in the center. They send the food back. And I wonder how many of us can relate to what it feels like to be sent back. You see, when God ordered your life from the spirit realm and into the natural realm, he had a vision for what you're supposed to look like. He had a vision for who you were supposed to become and how you were supposed to carry yourself and how you were supposed to act. And there are moments where we keep getting sent back to the same situations and sent back to the same relationships and sent back to the same opportunities. And we're wondering, God, why do you keep sending me back? And God is saying that I am going to keep sending you back to that place until you come out looking like what I thought you were supposed to look like. There's a more confident version of who you are. There is a more anointed version of who you are, and I'm going to keep sending you back until you come out looking like what I had in mind. This is a word for people who are tired of going back. I hear God saying that you're going to go back until you come out ready to go into the next dimension. You're not ready to go into the next dimension until you have mastered everything that this level is about to teach you. God sends Moses back to Egypt because you are not a deliverer yet. You are just a survivor running from who you used to be. But I hear God saying, you will know that you are anointed when you are no longer running from the place that used to oppress you, but you are standing there looking at it flat-footed in the face with confidence that there is a greater thing that is working down on the inside of you that will empower you to slay whatever is in front of you. You got to go back and face that Pharaoh. You got to go back and face that giant. I know it scared you. I know it ran up on you and made you feel like you were less than, but I hear God saying that I will not call you to leave anywhere unless you are better as a result of leaving. If you are not better as a result of leaving, then you got to take your hips and take your attitude and take your confusion back into that place and say, God, what is it that I'm supposed to be doing here? What is it? Who am I supposed to be coming? Who am I supposed to become? Why can't I just stay and be normal and average like everyone else? God, I'm not exactly Hebrew. I'm not exactly industry, but sometimes I don't exactly feel kingdom, and yet you keep putting me in these places where my difference stands out. God, what is it? And God says sometimes our greatest issue is that we're running from the places that he is anointed for us to become deliverers in. How you leave matters. Sometimes we talk about staying so much that we don't deal with the necessary reality that leaving is a part of life. And yet we cannot just leave any kind of way. We have to leave with the word. Because when we leave with the word, we leave with strategy on how we're supposed to move to our next. We leave with our integrity in place. We leave with our favor. Sometimes you will leave a situation so badly that you don't even have favor for the next dimension. But when you know that you have left something in a way that has honor and integrity, and I still remained who I was and my character stayed intact, then you know that you don't have to be afraid of what was next because I knew how to leave properly. So God sends Moses back.
And I felt like as I was praying and I was studying and ministering that God says there are some people who have left places where I anointed them to win. I anointed you to win there. So you can't let the uncertainty and you can't let the confusion make you run from the place I anointed you to win. That when you left because you were afraid of rejection. And when you left, you were afraid that you wouldn't fit in. And I heard God saying that when you left, you actually left your favor on the table. There's favor that you need in the promised land that you can't access unless you go back to Egypt, unless you go back to the place where you felt oppressed, until you go back to the place where you felt different. And when we go back to that place, that's when we see God move in a way that we could have never imagined. So he's sending Moses back. Because when Moses left, he left the same way he came in. God help me. When Moses goes into Pharaoh's house, he's just a little baby in a basket and he's afraid and he's unsure and he's on the run. And that is the same way he left when he goes on the run out of Egypt and into Moriah, where he ends up being with where he meets his wife. And God says, whenever you leave a place, that if I have anointed you to be there, that when you leave, you ought to be better than the way that you were when you came in. That means that sometimes we leave places and we're just as afraid and broken as we were when we entered the relationship. But God says when you leave a relationship, when you leave an opportunity, when you leave a situation, that you ought to be more confident because there are some lessons that you learned that will keep you from returning to who you were. Again, I'm not talking about leaving with more stuff. I'm talking about leaving with more knowledge of who you are, with leaving with more knowledge about what God says you can do and who God says you can become. I may have lost my time, but I got more wisdom. I may have lost some of my resources, but I got more tools on how to invest wisely the next time. I'm not the same person who left. When God sent me back, he sent me back with favor. And God says that this time when he sends Moses back, that he's not just coming back by himself, but that he's coming back with a generation with him. In verse 12, it says that you will know that I sent you because when you come back, the children of Israel will be here with you. That means when you came back by yourself. But this time when I send you back, I'm going to have you bring some things with you that you didn't even know were connected to you. I hear God saying that when you go back, I don't know who you are, but I feel this prophetically that God's going to give you another opportunity. He's going to give you another chance to go back to a place that used to scare you. But this time you're going back with a word. And that word is that God is going to be with you. And not only is he going to be with you, but that you are going to come back with more than what you left with. So yes, I'm going back because I left some favor on the table. I'm starting the business again because God told me I left some favor on the table. I'm going back to school because I left some favor on the table. I'm going back until I get everything that God has assigned to my name. There's a generation waiting on me and I got to go back until I come back with more than what I came in here with. I'm going back. Somebody came into this room feeling one way, and I hear God saying that when you leave out of this place, that you are going back with more than what you came in here with. I'm sending you back into the industry. I'm sending you back into the business. I'm sending you back into those doors because you left some favor on the table. You got scared and you gave up. You got scared and you turned and walked away. But I hear God saying you were not there for play. I anointed you to be there. And until you get back to the place I anointed you, you're never going to be able to step into what's next. Until you get back to the place where I ordained you to be a deliverer. Moses was just satisfied surviving. All he wanted to do was to get out. But God says, I did not just call you to survive. I called you to be a deliverer, which means that you have to be willing to go back and grab some people and grab some ideas and grab some treasure. Oh, I feel that prophetically for somebody. There's
There's some treasure, baby. If this is your word, you got to grab it. There's some treasure for you. You are more gifted than you even realize. And if you let the fact that you didn't fit and the fact that you were rejected and the fact that you couldn't measure up make you walk away, then you will miss the treasure that God left for you. I prayed, I don't know who you are, but I was studying for this message and I said, God, this doesn't even make sense. This isn't even what I really want to preach. And he said, Sarah, I promise you that there is somebody who I am going to send into that room who's got to go back to the place where they felt oppressed, because I have a word that I'm going to be with them and that I'm not sending them back. Oh, that's what it is. Somebody has been sent back somewhere and they're afraid that they're going to be stuck there. And I hear God saying the difference between when you were there the first time and where you are now is that this time you're going to come out better than you left before. I don't know who you are, but I hear God saying you are not stuck. I hear God saying that you are going to come out on the other side. Somebody has been sent

You're not on a merry-go-round. You're not replaying the same thing over and over again. God sent you back because when you find the treasure connected to why you went back, you're going to thank God that he didn't just let you move on. You're going to thank God that he didn't just let you move past where you were. God says, I'm sending you back. I sent you back. But I sent you back for the favor. The favor connected to who you are. Somebody left and they've been wondering where their favor is. God, where is my favor? God, I used to feel like you were with me. Now I feel like I'm just figuring things out on my own. And I hear God saying, it's because you didn't leave well. Oh. This isn't one of those messages where you get to shout and feel good. But there's something about the way that you leave that gives God the grace for the next. You can't just leave things undone. You can't just leave things any kind of way. You got to leave saying, when I leave this place, I left with a word from God. I didn't leave because I was afraid. I didn't leave because I was insecure. I didn't leave because I was broken. I left because I had a word from God. I tell people in toxic relationships all the time, they ask me, should I stay or should I go? And I say, I think you should stay until you have no other choice but to go. I don't think that you should keep going back and forth, because God will give you a word about when it's time for you to move, and you will be so convinced about that word that you don't care what's waiting on the other

The promised land is still available to you. And don't let the fact that you got to go back and fix how you left make you believe you're going to be stuck. In verse 12, I'm going to say this. Verse 12, God tells Moses, he says, I'm going to be with you. Because Moses says, why? Who am I that I would go to Pharaoh? And in verse 12, he says that it's not about who you are, it's about who I am. That this time when you go back, you're going back with me. He says, I will certainly be with you. And this shall be a sign to you that I have sent you. He says, when you have brought the people out of Egypt, you shall serve God on this mountain. So there's nothing wrong with where Moses is standing, but he's not who he's supposed to be. You got the location right. Sometimes you're right about where you're supposed to be. You're just not who you're supposed to be in that moment. But God says that there is going to come a time where you are positioned properly and you are who you are supposed to be at the same time. And that is when you will have the ultimate fulfillment. Because sometimes you can find yourself where you're supposed to be, but you're not who you're supposed to be. So you feel unfulfilled. But God says you can go back and get the pieces of yourself that you left behind, so that when you're standing in the place that I have ordained for you to come to, that you're going to be exactly who you're supposed to be in this moment. I don't know who you are, but I feel like maybe I should have called this message full circle. Because what God is saying to Moses in this moment is, when it is all said and done, this is going to be a full circle moment. That I'm just giving you a preview of

There's a full circle moment connected to where you're standing right now. There's a full circle moment. I want you to bring to mind that place where you feel lost. That place where you feel confused, that place that you've been running from, because I hear God saying that's the spot where I want to show you that I got a full circle moment waiting for you. I know you're in the middle of the heartbreak right now. I know you're in the middle of the confusion right now. But when you meet the man I really had for you, when you see the deal I really had for you, when you see the investors I really had for you,

I wanna pray. I wanna pray that God would open your eyes to the favor that you left on the table. I wanna pray that the people in this room who have been tormented by the idea of replaying the same part of their life over and over again would no longer see it as punishment, but would instead start asking God, what is the lesson connected to why I keep ending up here? Father, who am I supposed to become so that I can finally pass this test? Somebody in this room is tired. Somebody in this room is exhausted of letting the same fears and the same anxieties keep them from stepping into who God has called them to be. Somebody is tired of the same lust, the same addiction, the same person with just a different name dragging them back down to this version of who. Somebody's tired of having to go back. And I hear God saying that he wants to give you revelation and vision so that when you walk out, you never have to go back. When God sends Moses back, he doesn't send him back over and over again. He says, you got to go back so that you can bring everything that is connected to you out. You got to go back so that you can figure out how you lost your confidence so you can get your confidence back. You got to go back so you can figure out how to run your business properly this time so that you never have to be bankrupt again. You got to go back and figure out what you missed in the process, because when you come out of this, you're never going back again. That's the thing that Moses had to know deep down in his soul, is that God sent him back one time and one time only, because he sent him back with a word that would make sure he never had to go back again. I don't know who you are, but I hear God saying before the year is over that when you come out of this merry-go-round, when you come out of this cycle that you've been in over and over again, that when you come out, you never are going back again. You're never going back again. You're never going back again. That's why you got to go back and get all of the lessons. That's why you got to go back and get all of the treasures. That's why you got to go back and get all of the favor, because you're never going back to being oppressed in that way again. That when you break depression this time, I don't know who you are, but I plead the blood of Jesus over your mind in the name of Jesus.

this time will be the last time I'm ever oppressed in this way again. And because you're going to face your oppression, God is going to show you how to deliver other people out of it as well. There's breakthrough in this room. There's ministry in this room. It's not for everybody. It's just for those who are hungry enough. It's just for those who are tired. It's just for those who are exhausted of having those same ideas, those same memories haunting them and taunting them over and over again. I want to give you 10 seconds to open up your mouth and worship. To ask God for the kind of power and the kind of strategy, because he didn't just send Moses back. He sent Moses back with strategy. Somebody needs strategy on how to come out with the victory. God, I know I want the victory, but I don't have strategy. God, show me how to get from point A to point B. God, show me who I need to be every day. God, show me how I'm supposed to wake up with the right mindset in order to tackle my demons. God, show me. God, show me. I don't want to just lift my hands and go back to being the same way I was before. God, I want to have breakthrough that lasts forever. God, I want my life to be a testimony and a monument of your glory.

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Father, we come up against darkness. We come up against principality, God, the spirit of heaviness. We rebuke it right now in the name of Jesus. We rebuke it right now in the name of Jesus. We rebuke it right now in the name that is above every name. We rebuke it right now.

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Father, open the floodgates of heaven. Open the floodgates, Father. Father, somebody doesn't even know why you chose them. They don't even understand why you positioned them where you positioned them. And in the process of them rejecting their positioning, like Moses, God, they rejected their favor. It's been a long time since somebody felt favored. I hear God saying, I favored you. That's why you survived. I favored you. That's why I couldn't kill you. I favored you. That's why I had to break the relationship up. I favored you. That's why I had to pull you into this city. I favored you. I favored you. I favored you. I positioned you where I could favor you. You thought I positioned you where I isolated you. I hear God saying, I positioned you where I could favor you. Moses ran. God had to send him back so that he could see himself properly. That you were never supposed to fit in. You were supposed to be the bridge. There are some bridges in this room that wanted to choose a side, and God says, you can't choose a side. I made you a bridge, that you're going to be how people get over, that you're going to be how people understand who I am. You're going to be the bridge. You're going to be the bridge. Stop asking God, can I fit in, and ask God instead to open my eyes so I can recognize the power of a bridge, the power of helping people get from one end of the spectrum to the other end of the spectrum, that you can do it for the kingdom and you can still live in the culture, that you can be a business person and you can lift your hands and worship. I know you don't fit in. You're not supposed to fit in. You weren't supposed to be like everyone else. You couldn't be Hebrew. You couldn't be Egyptian. You couldn't do what everyone else was doing, and you couldn't say what everyone else was saying, because that would have made you like them. When I made you a bridge. And so I had to favor you in a way that made you feel isolated. But it's only so that you can be a deliverer. You're in this room, and you're wondering, God, am I ever going to get unstuck? I've been going back and forth, and God, I don't think that I'm changing the situation. I think the situation is changing me. But the thing is this, that situation is supposed to change you for the better, not make you worse. Some people are going back to places that God tried to close the door on, but you keep prying the door open. And you need God to give you grace to leave and never go back. Not just a relationship, but to leave a mentality, to leave a mindset, to leave a paradigm and an identity of who you think you're supposed to be, even though it is in contradiction with who God says you are. There's somebody else in this room. And you know that you got sent back because there's still work for you to do, but you resent the fact that your life isn't moving at the same pace as everyone else's. I want you to meet me at this altar. I want to pray with you. I want to pray with people who want to discover the favor, connect it to why they keep
getting sent back. God, what is the lesson? God, what is the identity that I'm missing out on? God, who am I supposed to become as a result of being in this circumstance? I want to finish this thing. I want to whoop this thing once and for all. I don't want to keep going and leaving and being worse than I was. I want to leave with confidence that there is a vision that is ahead of me that is greater than what I'm leaving behind. I hear God saying he will never call you out of something that is not going to make you better on the other end. That when God calls you out, it's only so that you can lay hold of the best version of who you are. Somebody's lost time. Somebody lost maybe their peace and their joy, and they keep going back because they think their peace and their joy is there. But God says, I called you out because there's real peace and there's real joy and there's real confidence waiting for you on the other side. So stop going back to what I shut down. That's one group of people. But there's another group where you are back because you didn't leave well. Moses had to go back because he didn't leave well. You didn't leave in a way that I could anoint you and grace you for the next step. It is okay to apologize for not leaving well. It is okay to say, even years down the road, that I'm sorry I didn't leave you well, that I didn't leave that situation well. Because I realize now that because I didn't leave well, that I could not have grace connected to my own life. You always have to have honor, even when you leave. It's not about how a person treats you. It is about who you are, regardless of what happens in that moment. So I am leaving well, not because you deserve it, not because you did everything right, but because it's who I am. And I need grace for my next, so I can't be bitter from my yesterday. I got to learn how to leave well, how to receive. Respect and honor. You didn't see my gifts. You didn't see my talents. I can't penalize you for that. God bless you. I hope you see it next time, but I know that I have to leave well. I want you to lift your hands like you're going to receive something. God says something in this text. He tells Moses, I will be with you. But you will know that I sent you because you will come back to this place where I met you. So at the same time that God is with Moses, he's also waiting on Moses. That means that God is waiting for you at your next while he's comforting you in your now. God's waiting for you at your next. At that full circle moment, he's already there waiting for you. He already has a vision of what you're going to look like when you come back to him. But he's also with you right now. And so we're going to make room to receive from him. Father God, you know exactly who's in this room. God, you knew when you gave me this message that it would hit exactly who it was supposed to hit. And so, Father, we acknowledge that this is our word. We acknowledge that we need strategy, Father, for how we move into this next dimension of our identity. Father, there are some people in this room, people at this altar who are making a decision to never go back to who they used to be. And so, Father, we ask that you would close the door right now in the name of Jesus, that you would close the door to our past, that you would close the door to what could have been, should have been, and would have been, and that instead we would only have room for what will be, not what could have been, but what you have ordained to be. Father, we want to walk into the fullness of what you have already declared. And then, Father, there are some of us who are going to go back into areas where we once felt oppressed, go back into communities and situations where we felt like we lost, because we realize that you anointed us to be there in the first place.
So, Father, we ask that you forgive us for giving up on the place where you anointed us to win. Father, forgive us for walking away when you told us to stay. Father, forgive us for giving up. For giving up on that dream. For giving up on that ministry. For giving up on that marriage. For giving up, Father, on that book. God, Father, forgive us for giving up on that place where you anointed us to win. And Father, what we're asking for is as we go back, that you would give us strategy on who we are supposed to be in that moment. Father, I'm asking that vision would begin to flood this place, God, and that we would not go back waiting for someone to validate us, but that we would go back with intentionality about who we are supposed to be. God, somebody is going back into a realm where they were oppressed with a word, Father. They're going back with the word that they're fearfully and wonderfully made. They're going back with the word that no weapon formed against them will prosper. They're going back with the word that the kingdom of heaven is at hand. Father, you did not send them back with their own ideas, but you sent them back with a God vision that is so big that it will knock down any Pharaoh that comes in their way. So, Father God, I'm asking right now in the name of Jesus that you would open up their spiritual eyes so that when they walk back into places where they once felt small, that they would be big in faith. Big in faith, God. Big in strategy. Big in wisdom. Because that's the kind of God we serve. Repeat after me, Father. Thank you, Jesus. For showing us the way. For showing us how to overcome. And how to leave well. Father, we receive this word. And we ask that it would take root in our lives. Allow it to produce fruit, Father, that feeds our generations for years and years to come. Father, forgive us for not seeing where we are positioned properly. Open our eyes to the favor connected to where we are now, so that we can have grace for where you've called us to be. Fill us with your spirit. Remove our fears. Remove our anxieties. And give us strategy for how to move forward. Thank you for Jesus. Thank you for making him who had no sin, all of my weakness, all of my limitations, and all of my fears, you placed in his body and nailed it to the cross. And when my fears were put to death, my anxiety was put to death, that my hope was raised, my strength was raised, and my favor was raised. So I am free and victorious. In Jesus' name, amen. Can you help me celebrate that God has some full circle moments that he has ordained in this place? Can you help me celebrate, like, the next time I'm in this situation,

believe that whoever you are, whoever this message is for, that God is really establishing a new normal in your life, that this is going to be one of those moments that marks the spot for the next that God has for you, and that when you go back into any territory where you once felt depressed, I feel this prophetically for somebody, that you're going to know that you are not the same person who left because of the word that you have in the moment. I feel that. I don't even know if that makes sense. I don't know who you are, but you will know when you are standing in the moment that you were not the same man and the same woman you used to be by what comes out of your mouth. That instead of being afraid and shrinking, that God is going to give you the confidence to stand up tall and release the word that he has placed down on the inside of you. Somebody's going to be fighting for what they deserve like never before. They're not just going to be accepting anything that someone speaks over them, that they're going to be rebuking words.

And God says you will only be able to release who you are when you are back in that situation. And sometimes you got to go back so that you can release what God placed down on the inside of you. So I believe somebody's going to be waiting for a moment to release their victory. I'm waiting for a moment to show you that I'm not who I used to be. God, give them moments where they get to release what took place in this room. God, test them. God's word says, test me in this, but instead we're going to ask that God would test us. God, test me so that I can show you I'm for real about this thing. That the next time I have an opportunity to slide back into the lesser version of who I am, I'm going to show you that I'm going to stand up tall, that I am going to be exactly who you have called me to be, and I'm going to proclaim the words that you have given me. Whose word is that? Can you just give God another shout in this place?

Jeremiah 29 and 11. God have an expected end of you. It is a peace and not evil. Right now, I want you to know somewhere in the future, you look much better than you look.

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3: Okay. 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

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Listen, and the next time the devil gets on your track, all you got to do is open your mouth.

quieting it down, fellas. They sound so good, don't they? Now on tonight, we're not talking about tomorrow because tomorrow is not promised. But on tonight, y'all gonna help me sing this song. 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Now this is what I want you to say on this time, on this side.

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And it's not complicated. 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

I was just a little lad, about 7 years old, sitting in Memphis, Tennessee, at our National Convocation of the Church of God in Christ, under the leadership of the late Bishop C.H. Mason. And they used to come on the air, the National Convocation, with this song, Just Jesus, every night. And I remember that all the way up until now. Because when I look around at everything else

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And that's why I said tonight, you got to recognize when it all boils down, if you don't have Jesus, you don't have nothing.

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